0: WRES HD1 and HD2 Atlanta. You're listening to Album 88. More specifically, it is a lovely Sunday evening, which means you're tuned in to Nerd Hour. I am your usual host, but not your usual first host that you hear. I'm DJ Lavender, but I'm also here with DJ Oil Spill. Hello, hello.
1: Yo, what's going on?
0: Hi.
2: Hey.
0: How you doing this evening?
2: I'm good.
0: That's awesome.
2: It was awesome getting in here.
0: Yes. We had a bit of a hectic lead up to being on air right now with you all again on this lovely Sunday evening. Just the ways of, you know, bureaucracy and all that.
2: Oh yeah.
0: That no one's really at fault for. It's just the big old machine that we gotta work through.
2: A lot of steps.
0: But we made it. We made it because we all work together.
2: And we're all here.
0: And we're all here to talk about nerd stuff. I'd say I'm slightly more energetic this evening.
2: I'm a little more energetic.
0: You know, compared
2: to cake
0: last
2: earlier.
0: Week. That's cool. Oh yeah. Cause you get old.
2: Yeah, I'm old next week.
0: Getting old. But you know what's also kind of old?
2: You finish the thought?
0: Oh, sorry. Hold on, wait. Let me start over. You know what's also kind of old? Boom. This isn't like directly related, but the concept of the show, the Game Over Show.
2: Yes, bro. It is an old concept.
0: Yes. We're talking about a cartoon.
2: Game Overs. Glitch Productions' new pilot that was created a long time ago. The concept was created a long time ago by Rubber Ninja of Game Grumps.
0: Shout out Rubber.
2: Oh. Along with Ego Raptor.
0: Yeah.
2: Of Game Grumps also.
0: Mm-hmm.
2: I watched the original pilot that he put out of this like 12 years ago.
0: Did you watch it when it came out?
2: When it came out? I think I watched it probably a year or two later, because that's when I got into Game Grumps and them.
0: I had no idea this was a I was into Game Grumps, but I was not into Game Overs, which it makes me, I'm like, oh man, because I watched the first episode after I watched the pilot that just came out with Glitch, and I was like, oh, it's always just been this kind of like...
2: Yeah.
0: Campy, like, fun thing.
2: It was very... It's very different now.
0: Oh, yeah.
2: New protagonists and stuff, but...
0: Yeah, they added in J-Slot.
2: They did patch in J-Slot.
0: I sat and rewind, and then I went on IMDb, and I said, no way. I must have misheard.
2: No, it's Schlatt, bro.
0: That's J-Slot.
2: There he is.
0: That's crazy.
2: They got some other internet personalities
0: they
2: in
0: do.
2: There. Matt Watson is in...
0: Yes.
2: He's Crab Girl.
1: I'm Crab Girl.
0: I didn't know how many. Well, okay, to start, I didn't. When you recommended it last week, I didn't know it was Rubber Ninja who had done
2: yeah.
0: it. I didn't know it was like a whole Game Grumps affiliated. So when I heard Aaron Hansen as Ego Raptor as a bunch of guys,
2: yeah, he's like two characters, I think.
0: Yeah, he has a scene where he's like playing like off himself. Like
2: yeah.
0: He's Flapper and he's also the backpack.
2: Gobbles.
0: He's Gobbles J/.
2: He's a backpack.
0: Caboodle, which is adorable. I love Caboodle.
2: Caboodle's awesome.
0: Caboodle.
2: I love Jay Schlatt's voice for that character. I think it's so funny.
0: He's fun to listen to.
2: They gotta get him in a booth next episode, though.
0: Cause, is he on his phone, or what's up with that?
2: It actually sounds like he recorded it on his phone, like, or like on an airplane.
0: I got into Jay Schlatt, unfortunately, during the whole 2020 Minecraft, like...
2: Oh yeah,
0: stream renaissance, you know,
2: dude. During
0: I wasn't in beforehand.
2: SMP Live.
0: Oh yeah, well,
2: that's when I found out.
0: I was a little bit later to the game.
2: Oh,
0: but, you know, we live and we learn, guys.
2: I'm an old head, I guess.
0: We grow and we evolve, but it sounded like I was watching like a Twitch stream, that like not even his Twitch stream, like someone else's stream that he's on.
2: It was
0: and
2: so
0: I was fun. Like, is he just like on a Discord call or like what's up? We got to get him like. A mic.
2: They just pointed the speaker like at a microphone
0: yeah.
2: in a booth, and they said, "Yeah,
0: truly,
2: just talk,
0: truly.
2: Just whatever."
0: Because it took me out of it a little bit because I was like, everyone else is like, it's clean animation, it's like it looks gorgeous, it's like oh, all these
2: and it's
0: big
2: like
0: impact effects.
2: The recordings are really nice.
0: Yeah,
2: for everyone
0: yeah, and
2: else.
0: Then it's like, guys, we gotta go to this planet. We gotta save these guys.
2: You're so useless.
0: Ironically,
2: yeah,
0: yes, but doesn't. After I got over that, I was like, well, when is every scene that Caboodle in, I'm just like glued to the screen like a baby.
2: I was ready. I was excited because he's funny in it.
0: He's hilarious. I think he's a great voice actor. I think he plays that like grumpy character very well.
2: Especially for his first foray in my opinion.
0: I looked and I was like, maybe I forgot he did other stuff.
2: Yeah.
0: But no.
2: This is the first one.
0: This is his first like thing like this. And I'm like, you guys got to get him. That's how I feel about the drag queen Katya. She did a... animated short with Trixie Mattel for like some Christmas thing, and she's just like giving it her all vocally, and she's doing this like, and I'm like, wow, they gotta get her like in a booth, I think, like
2: gotta get
0: real.
2: Her in a booth, bro.
0: Cause she's selling it a little bit. I would hear this for like hours and be enamored.
2: Yeah.
0: But Lernosaurus, I thought was a hilarious character. To start, he's just so stupid at the start.
2: He's a little fool. I like the opening scene, or not, I guess not the opening scene, but the scene where he's just like in the ship and he's just like a little iPad baby.
0: Yes.
2: It was so funny.
0: And I think it's Ross's voice on the iPad.
2: Yeah.
0: Like talking to him.
2: That makes sense.
0: I was like, this is hilarious.
2: He also plays Folt.
0: Yes. Yes. Yes, he does. And it's so good. What did you think? I'm talking all about what I like.
2: Oh,
0: what did you like about it?
2: I liked it. I don't think it's like crazy, but also like this is, as I mentioned, I've been following this idea very loosely, or this concept very loosely, for a long time.
0: Mm-hmm.
2: So like it's, especially this first episode was something that like I knew everything that was going to happen basically, because I have been like a fan of this idea for a long time. So like the first episode wasn't very interesting to me, but I think the concept has a lot to like work off of, and I'm excited to see what it does in the future. I'm excited. I will definitely be watching episode 2 as soon as it comes out.
0: I have to agree. I think that I like a lot of the stuff that I would have criticized it for. I was like, some of like the I guess choppiness of the animation is like not what I'm used to, but it's also like a pilot, and also it could just be like the style that they're going for, so I got over it pretty quickly. And it reminded me, have you ever seen Glitch Techs?
2: Yes, I watched first season and a half of it. I liked it.
0: That was fun. It reminded me of that like sort of meta, not in the same way, because Glitch Techs is, it's set in like the real world, but also it's like video games are like technically real, but sometimes like they pop out and they become glitches, and then these like basically Best Buy employees are like undercover like Men in Black agents that go and like stop the glitches, and they're glitch techs.
2: They gotta go beat them.
0: They gotta go beat
2: them. And they're pro gamers also.
0: They are, and that's why they're glitch techs, is because they were all at once pro gamers.
2: And it's fun. It's a fun show.
0: It is very fun. It ends on a really big cliffhanger, and they did not get renewed.
2: It's, maybe I did finish season 2, because I think I remember that.
0: It's like, in my head I blacked out how bad it was until I watched it with someone else, and then I was like, oh man. Yeah, I'm sorry. I thought it ended off better than that.
2: It got canceled, really, unfortunately.
0: It did.
2: Because it was a fun show.
0: I could have gone just a little bit, a couple more.
2: Give me a season 3.
0: Give me a little bit of a season 3.
2: Give me a little season 3.
0: A little sprinkle of it. But it reminded me of that like commentary on like the base concepts of games. It's like, oh, these are like these types of games. And you get over the hump of like, well, everyone knows is a protagonist, there's like a win condition, and then you can go off of that without having to explain a lot of it.
2: Yeah, which is fun. I think something that makes me really enjoy the show, and something that Ross was very adamant about making it, is that he's not going to do all like the level one jokes of this is a video game and it's real. It's like, oh my god, I gotta find the quest markers or whatever. It's like, it's just treating this as like how the world is.
0: Yes.
2: It's not going to be like observational, like, these NPCs are so... they repeat themselves a lot.
0: Yeah, it's
2: which
0: like,
2: is
0: oh
2: like,
0: man, now we got to do another fetch quest, and it's like, no, the world's gonna end.
2: Yeah, the world's gonna end. Yeah, and which is like, I think there's so many shows out there like that. There was like a live action sitcom about that, wasn't there?
0: Oh, what
2: is that called? It was called like Level Up or something boring like that.
0: It was not the dude from Community was in it. No,
2: was he?
0: Something else. Hold on.
2: Jamie, look it up. Jamie, pull it up for me. But it was on like Cartoon Network or like
0: No, it was. There are a couple shows like that.
2: Yeah,
0: there was one.
2: There's too many
0: on Disney XD, but they were just they had an esports team. They weren't like in
2: real
0: life, I think. That was one. But there was another one, I think, on Cartoon Network that I'm trying to.
2: I think they it was
0: it
2: based
0: might
2: on
0: have
2: like
0: been Level Up.
2: Yeah, I was gonna say it's called like Level Up or something really boring like
0: yes,
2: that.
0: Yes, it is absolutely called Level Up.
2: Oh yeah,
0: it looks exactly how you think.
2: Yeah,
0: yeah. Go ahead and turn.
2: Oh yeah, Jamie, let's see it. Oh yeah, that's exactly how I remember
0: it. It's about four. It's three dudes and a girl, and they're wearing like
2: because they gotta have the girl gamer.
0: They gotta have the girl, and they're wearing like basically an Old Navy mannequin's like outfit two of the day. All three of them, and then we're like holding like miscellaneous Walmart like superhero weapon.
2: Yeah, it's like plasma minigun,
0: yes.
2: But it's like it's voxels, so it's it looks like it's from a video
0: absolutely
2: game.
0: Yes, no, yeah, that's exactly what they're rocking, and they've got the most, what is this, 2014 2011 even hairstyles that you can imagine they have.
2: They look like Everyone looks like Ian and Anthony from Smosh back in the day.
0: Yes. They've got girl, they've got black person, and they have like two nerdy dudes.
2: Two white guys, yeah.
0: Yeah.
2: And they're white.
0: And they are. And they are Ian and Anthony.
2: Yeah.
0: The two of them.
2: They're Shaq and Kobe of being two white guys as Ian and Anthony.
0: Famously.
2: Oh, yeah.
0: But yes, I can imagine a show like this does a lot of like, that's an NPC. We don't talk to those.
2: Yeah, it's just so boring.
0: They're not going to get us to the what we call the mini bosses. And it's like, no.
2: No, it's like,
0: we got that part.
2: They got mini bosses in Game Overs, which I didn't think about it being called Game Oververse.
0: I was like, whoa.
2: I did the same exact thing where I typed it out and I was like, wait.
0: Game Overs.
2: Game Over, because that's what they're trying to prevent in the show.
0: Game Overs.
2: Because we didn't actually talk about the concept of the show.
0: Oh, yeah, so sorry.
2: The show is about two heroes from a game world that was destroyed because they beat the game.
0: Yes.
2: And it's revealed that's how every game world works. And so now they work together with other former heroes to try to help the villains in these game worlds to prevent the world from ending.
0: Very concise.
2: In all of these.
0: And I love that, like, what I like about the Lernosaur, like, the Lernosaurus, that's his name.
2: Yes. Gobbles.
0: I keep calling him by, like,
2: his title,
0: the man.
2: His epithet, bro.
0: But what I like about Gobble is that because he is, like, a sponge, he's acting as, like, the audience surrogate, basically, for the first episode.
2: Yeah.
0: And so when he's like, wait, are we helping the bad guys? And I'm like, no. And then Kabuto's like, no, yeah, we are. Yeah. Well, not on this world, but usually. And I was like, oh. Oh, man.
2: Yeah, that's our job.
0: Not that I knew what was happening, but this is actually really helpful to understand what's going on. And I like that he's like doing this training montage for just a terrible villain. Just bad aim, bad kind of sense of survival.
2: Didn't tell him he could spit fireballs.
0: I didn't think it was important. I don't know how
2: it's
0: relevant.
2: It's a great, that's a great bit. They showed that bit in the trailer, and I'm like,
0: so
2: that's
0: good.
2: Funny, man. That's so good jokes.
0: Good.
2: W jokes.
0: And I'm curious to see, since I've only seen the first episode of the original series, which was 2 minutes, and it's a very different from what it is now. As we mentioned, like, new characters, Kabuddle and what's her name,
2: Kit and Kabuddle.
0: It's so good.
2: It's cute.
0: It's so good. I had to pause the music to emphasize it.
2: Oh yeah, we're playing Banjo-Kazooie music because Grant Kirkhope did the soundtrack of the show, and he did the soundtrack of Banjo-Kazooie. Oh, they had somebody else that did like video game music on the soundtrack, but I don't remember who it is right now.
0: I believe it.
2: But it's a series steeped in love for video games, and I like video games because I'm a nerd. And I hope to see more of it. And I like that they change outfits for every world they go to.
0: Jake Kaufman? Jake Kaufman?
2: That sounds right.
0: Well, he did Shovel Knight?
2: Yeah, that sounds right.
0: Ooh.
2: Which, that's a great soundtrack.
0: So good.
2: That's an amazing soundtrack.
0: So good. He's Australian. Sorry.
2: He's Australian, sorry. Just like Ross just from like the Game Grumps.
0: One
2: more thing. I love the enemy team they're fighting, with the Syntax, that's what they're called.
0: Syntax is such a good name. Misinformation is so...
2: She's
0: perfectly
2: funny,
0: annoying. Like, her being like, you might want to shoot the enemies. You might want to aim. You might want to shoot where they're...
2: Dude, that bit killed
0: the
2: me.
0: The shoot where they're going and not where they are made me, like, flash back to, like, doing tutorials and, like, first-person shooter games when I was shooting, like, at their feet and just not where they were. And I was like, man, no, yeah.
2: Dude, I was playing Counter-Strike again recently, and I was playing with some friends, and my friend kept aiming down, and my brother was there, and he was like, the enemies aren't going to pop out of the ground. You got to aim up.
0: I get scared when I look at their faces.
2: It's so funny.
0: Every time, I've been playing Sigma today on Overwatch, and I will, without fail, put the shield halfway through the ground, and I don't know why. I'm, like, in my head, I'm still, like, as small as, like, a support, I think, or something, but I'm like, if I put it up here, it's going to hit my feet, and I'm like, no. You put it at eye level, it's gonna cover like your body.
2: Yeah, the important thing is they don't hit you in the head, because that's where it does damage. If they hit your toesies a little bit, it's fine.
0: But my toesies stay secure, and then I die real quick.
2: Dude, and Sigma's toes are—they're just out.
0: They're so vulnerable. That's maybe why I'm instinctually like, get them over.
2: And that's why I play Onrun and I dash towards them, bro. I'm getting at those toes.
0: Get a little tickle of the toes.
2: Tickle. I'm the tickle monster, bro.
0: But is there any other? I know. I'm thinking of other glitch, like, indie products that they have coming out right now.
2: The Digital Circus movie comes out in, like, a week or two. We need to get tickets for that still.
0: Yes, I keep forgetting.
2: Hopefully we'll hear more about Gaslight District and Knights of Guinevere soon.
0: I am waiting for more of Knights of Guinevere.
2: I'm so excited.
0: There's a panel with a lot of the people that worked on it at MomoCon.
2: Really? Yes. I will have to go to that for certain, because I'm so hyped for that.
0: It's like criminal to only... Now, the pilot's gorgeous. Not gorgeous.
2: It's a beautiful pilot.
0: It's fantastic.
2: It's amazing.
0: But I would love more.
2: Oh, I need more. I need more in my body right now.
0: I haven't seen Gaslight District. I've seen the promo for it, but they've got that going on.
2: They got the person that made Gaslight District voices the seagull in Gameiverse, because I think their handle online is not a seagull.
0: Oh, that's cute.
2: Or something like that related. So they... It's just a little joke. It's a little joke. Yeah.
0: Man, I'm ready for more Gameiverse.
2: Yeah, I'm excited. I'm excited to see what happens when Digital Circus ends, because I assume Glitch is going to pivot harder towards their other productions that they're working on, and try to get some of those out a little faster. Because, like, when did the Gaslight District pilot come out? I think, like, 2 or 3 episodes of Digital Circus have been out since... Yeah, it's like a year ago.
0: Digital Circus had been maybe... Yeah, maybe 3 or 4.
2: Hopefully we'll see that. And I don't know if Gaslight got picked up. I kind of hope it did. I mean, I just hope it did, because I like indie animation, even though I haven't seen it, obviously, as I just said. But people seem to like it.
0: You know, it's not my style from what I saw, but I do, you know, I want them to go far.
2: Yeah, because I like when people make stuff.
0: I do, because then other people make stuff, and it's pretty sick.
2: People get inspired, bro.
0: It's pretty cool. But I'd love a Knights of Guinevere.
2: Oh, yeah.
0: Because that pilot...
2: Oh, it's so good.
0: 19 million views.
2: Oh, yeah. That, it popped off. It went triple platinum, as we say.
0: It went triple platinum in my house for sure.
2: Oh, yeah. I probably watched that pilot 2 or 3 times.
0: And even Gameiverse, it's been out for 2 days.
2: They're
0: at like 7.9 mil.
2: Let's go.
0: Just about 8. So.
2: Hopefully that big. I think like a big part of this is always the merch sales. And I'll be honest, this is the most tempted I've been to.
0: I want a Kabuto bat.
2: I want, they have like the figure of Kitten Caboodle, and I think it's so cute. Like, her hair, it looks like it's like low poly 3D, and it's so cute.
0: Oh,
2: because it's like very inspired by like the Mega Man Legends art style, like PS1 games.
0: Yeah.
2: And I just think it's so cute, and I want one of those in my house, so I can put it on my shelf and look at it sometimes.
0: I want a stuffy of Gobble so bad.
2: They got one.
0: Squeeze.
2: It's up there.
0: Might just get my money on that one.
2: Get my money up, bro.
0: But I also think it doesn't hurt that it's so tied to Game Grumps, which is still huge.
2: Oh, yeah.
0: So I assume they're going to be promoting that on their channel.
2: Yeah, for certain. It's like definitely, I mean, I don't know. Maybe I'm speaking from the perspective of somebody who hasn't watched Game Grumps. They're probably not as big as they were like years ago.
0: I would have to agree.
2: But they got a following still. Mm-hmm. They can push that. I hope they push it on occasion. Yeah. One of my friends really likes him still, and I'm like, I just haven't watched one of their videos in a really long time.
0: They've been doing this thing, I won't say recently, but like over the past few months or so, where like if they play through an entire game top to bottom, like Undertale or Deltarune, they'll stitch it together and it'll be like Undertale, like the movie, and it'll just be all of the game. Like, they'll cut out all the intros and outros, and it'll be just a smooth, continuous, like 5-hour video.
2: That's fire.
0: I'm a big fan of.
2: I like those.
0: Yeah.
2: I
0: like watching it.
2: I've been getting more into long videos in the past few years, just because like, I'll like watch like 20, 30 minutes, and I'll just close it, and I'll go do something else, and I'll come back to it. Yeah. And it feels good.
0: Yeah.
2: Because then it's not like intros and outros all the time. It's just like
0: a stream of consciousness.
2: Yeah. You can just pick up and go.
0: Mm-hmm.
2: It's fun. It's
0: very
2: nice.
0: Very much. But yeah, that's Gameiverse. Free to watch on YouTube. Get into it. Like the other projects we also mentioned, Digital Circus, Knights of Guinevere, Gaslight District. All that's free.
2: Yep. Check it out all on YouTube.
0: Cool indie animation.
2: Digital Circus movie will be not on YouTube for 2 weeks.
0: It will not be. It comes out on the 19th on YouTube, I want to say.
2: Yes.
0: Something like that. But it's in theaters. If you're in the Atlanta area, it's there. It's,
2: I mean,
0: all
2: it's
0: over
2: gonna
0: the
2: be,
0: place.
2: I was going to say, like, it's...
0: I think it's international at this point.
2: If it's just Atlanta, it'd be so funny.
0: We're coming to you, Atlanta, and only you.
2: Yeah. We love Atlanta.
0: I'd swoon.
2: I would feel honored.
0: I'd be confused, but I would also swoon.
2: I would be terrified. I would not go to that theater for like a week, because like
0: something's gonna happen.
2: People would be flying down to watch that.
0: Yes.
2: And I don't want to be there.
0: The
2: for
0: streets
2: that.
0: Would be amok.
2: Yeah, with like Kane and like Pomni. I like saying Pomni like that.
0: Pomni. Boobles. All the good stuff.
2: Booble.
0: They're also gonna be at MomoCon.
2: Oh yeah. But they were there a year or two ago.
0: Oh yeah. I wasn't tapped in at the moment.
2: It was good. It was a fun panel. I went because some friends asked me, and I forgot it was happening. I said, yeah, whatever. I'll go to the Digital Circus panels, whatever. let me slide through. Yeah. And it was good.
0: Heck yeah.
2: They were selling Pomni plushes there, and I wanted to get one, but the line was like an hour long, so I didn't care.
0: I'm not surprised in the slightest.
2: Dude, because it's like it was the Pomni plush where she looks like really pathetic.
0: Yeah. I think I have that at my job.
2: Really?
0: Yeah. I think it's like the office that I work in. I think it's like a stuffed animal somewhere.
2: That's fire.
0: We're a bunch of nerds down there.
2: And you got Pomni.
0: I got Pomni.
2: Pomni.
0: She looks so sad and so.
2: And her eyes are so big.
0: She's crying.
2: And her life sucks.
0: I mean.
2: Hey, and get ready to see the finale of Her Life That Sucks.
0: Whoa.
2: In theaters.
0: Whoa,
2: this summer.
0: This summer.
2: I love doing the This Summer voice.
0: This summer.
2: This summer. Get ready for the epic conclusion of the amazing digital circus. I don't know what noise that was. Anyways.
0: Shall we?
2: Yeah, we can move on.
0: Yeah.
2: So speaking of TV shows,
0: mm-hmm.
2: There's a really awesome TV show that's for dorks that, and by TV show, I mean, actually it's a series of TV shows.
0: A TV, what you call it?
2: Multiverse,
0: yes.
2: Y'all know about the Arrowverse.
0: Come on, y'all. Oh,
2: that's still Banjo-Kazooie.
0: Not yet. Know about it yet.
2: Y'all know about Banjo-Kazooie. It's like, it's about Banjo and it's about Kazooie, but get ready for this, Grant Gustin.
0: Why does it start like this? I thought it was going to be the doobie doobie doobie. Anyway. Hold on. Okay. Yo, guys.
2: Whoa. It's like I'm in middle school again.
0: I'm transported back to 7th grade.
2: Yeah.
0: In an instant. Well, I'm trying to let it, like, calm down, but it's not.
2: No, it won't. Because he just keeps building speed.
0: That is kind of the conceit of the show, that he gets faster and faster. We're talking about The Flash. We're talking about the Arrowverse. We're talking about the CW Arrowverse.
2: Which is some of the most awesome television ever.
0: Some of the most TV on TV right
2: now. Oh, yeah.
0: If you somehow have missed it in the past, how long has it been running?
2: So many years. More than that, probably.
0: Because Arrow came out before Flash, no?
2: Yeah.
0: Yeah. How?
2: Which, it's so funny to launch your universe with Green Arrow.
0: Green Arrow?
2: It's like launching...
0: And, like, gritty Green Arrow?
2: Dude, it's like if the first MCU movie was Hawkeye.
0: Truly.
2: Which we still don't even have a Hawkeye movie, so who cares?
0: When it comes
2: out. I don't like Jeremy Renner Hawkeye that much, but like...
0: What about Hailee Steinfeld Hawkeye?
2: She's fine.
0: Yeah, she's alright.
2: Dude, because the thing is she's too tied to Jeremy Renner Hawkeye.
0: Well, she's got to become Hawkeye.
2: Yeah. Which, like, the thing is I like Jeremy Renner as an actor, and I like Hailee Steinfeld as an actress, but I think I don't like the direction they took him in the MCU. Read Matt Fraction Hawkeye. That's the comic everyone recommends, but it's super good. Anyways, that stuff's boring. Let's talk about Arrowverse.
0: Let's talk about some real TV.
2: Let's talk about real stuff, bro.
0: So, we're talking about the Arrowverse. Right now, we're listening to some themes from The Flash very dramatically. But the Arrowverse started back in October 2012.
2: Ugh.
0: 14 years ago.
2: 14 years of excellence.
0: And has it ended yet? I don't even know.
2: I think so. I think Arrow ended a while ago.
0: Probably. Eight wonderful, beautiful seasons. It ended 2020.
2: Oh,
0: now,
2: yeah.
0: The Flash, I think The Flash is still going.
2: If The Flash is still going, I'm so surprised. No, they have to be done.
0: They got greenlit, I remember very vividly, for 10 seasons. Oh, man. They're on season 9. Oh, is it over? Let me see.
2: Is it over?
0: Is it over already?
2: No.
0: Is it over? But the Arrowverse, it's over.
2: Oh, my God.
0: It ended 3 years ago. I didn't even get to... Wow.
2: I didn't even get to
0: with
2: mourn
0: a new
2: it.
0: World part 4.
2: Yeah, whatever.
0: The Flash, Arrow, and then also Supergirl and DC Legends of Tomorrow.
2: And probably like one or two other shows. I don't remember.
0: I think they brought in Black Lightning during a crossover, and they probably also, I heard, brought in Batwoman for one episode of a crossover episode.
2: Yeah, that sounds lit.
0: Yeah. So good TV out there. But I wanted to talk about this because I have been... No, it's so quiet. I've been rewatching DC Legends of Tomorrow. And by rewatching, I mean sort of catching up and then starting where I left off with a friend of mine. And so we started watching season 3, I want to say. And then we just started season 6 DC Legends of Tomorrow. And there are 7 seasons. Or season 6 out of 7.
2: Six,
0: yes,
2: seven.
0: Yes, yes.
2: Six, seven.
0: Hands, hands, hands. And I want to know, what's your favorite show out of the four, the core four Arrowverse?
2: The core four. It's got to be the only one I watched a significant amount of, which is The Flash.
0: True.
2: I watched before we started recording. Mm-hmm. Or I guess not recording, before we started live doing this.
0: Hey.
2: Because we're live. Shout we do it live. Radio. Hey, guys.
0: Hey.
2: We do the radio live every week here on 88.5.
0: If you're listening back, you know, tune in live.
2: Tune in live. It's lit.
0: 8 to 9. It's
2: and if cool. you if you missed some of it live, tune in on Spotify. True. It's Album 88's Nerd Hour. Mm-hmm. Or I guess anywhere you listen to podcasts. Anyways, I watched the first probably 3.5 seasons of The Flash.
0: Yeah.
2: And I caught miscellaneous episodes of like Supergirl and Green Arrow or Arrow or whatever they called it. And I think one episode of Legends of Tomorrow, really? Just because they were like crossovers.
0: Because, yeah. Yeah. I would say I definitely started watching more of The Flash, but I watched, obviously, Legends of Tomorrow, but I watched Arrow because I started watching The Flash and they showed up and I said, who is this guy?
2: Yeah.
0: So I watched, I think, a season or two of that. And then Supergirl I watched from the beginning because that started while Flash was already going. And then I was in, like, I would go on the CW app every week, like rotation.
2: You're crazy. You were into it.
0: That's when I was also a little bit watching Riverdale when it was first coming out. Oh my God. It's a strange time.
2: You were just getting blasted with really awesome TV.
0: I was expanding my media consumption line. And then when I figured out the Supergirl was coming out, I made my family watch it with me. I was
2: Sorry, my eyebrows just like shot up. You made your family watch it with you?
0: We sat as a family and we watched Supergirl. And then I kind of watched Supergirl a lot with my mom. So she like still kind of references, but she goes like, Supergirl. Like she's like watching Supergirl and The Flash. I'm like, yeah.
2: And The Flash. You're doing like your mom is like a New York mobster.
0: That's how she does the words for some reason.
2: The Flash.
0: She's from like Supergirl. Minnesota and Chicago. But she's like, Supergirl. And she's like, Supergirl.
2: Did you watch the Superman movie, the new one?
0: Oh, yeah.
2: Every time I hear the word Superman, I can't stop myself from saying it in the voice of, like, the guy that gets dropped by Hot Girl. Who goes like, but Superman isn't here. Because his voice is addictive.
0: Oh, yes. Oh, yeah, that was a good scene.
2: You're too weak like Superman. And it's like, it's so funny. Like, complete side tangent, though. But, like, I was thinking about that again earlier today.
0: That's good movie. Yeah. So DC Legend of Tomorrow, I think, is the strangest
2: bad stuff
0: of the three. Hey, now, that's quality television. Because it is, by definition, like the Rejects Club.
2: Yeah.
0: Like, every single character in the first three seasons, sans, like, they're kind of
2: sans.
0: Protagonist sans Undertale. No, Rip Hunter, who is, like, he originated on the show. They're all villains and or, like, villains turned heroes or, like, B-list heroes from other properties. So
2: it's their very own Suicide Squad.
0: It literally is. And they're called Legends of Tomorrow because it's time travel.
2: Yeah.
0: The whole show's about time travel, but also it's about aliens and zombies and different mythos of Greek and or Egyptian and or like Roman origin.
2: This sounds
0: and witchcraft
2: awesome
0: and ghosts and totems.
2: This sounds like a manhwa I read one time.
0: Was it called DC Legend of Tomorrow?
2: It might have been called I'm the Solo Max Level Newbie, but we want to get to that this episode.
0: But so it starts out with like Sarah Lance from Arrow, who is she came back from the dead. She's an assassin now.
2: Sure.
0: She was in the Lazarus Pit, and so she was on Arrow, and then she had a bloodlust, and they're like, wait, they fixed it, and then now she's cool now. And then they also had the black dude and the old guy from The Flash that made Firestorm. Firestorm. He was like super smart, and then he was also like super strong, and so they together, and they were one big smart hero.
2: Yeah.
0: And they were like Garnet, basically. And then they had
2: like Smart Hulk.
0: They heard Rory, which I forget his villain name, and Frost. They had the ice guy and the fire guy.
2: Frost is the guy from Mortal Kombat.
0: Okay. Maybe him too. But they were from The Flash, I think. And then they had a bunch of other people that they brought in. But DC Legend of Tomorrow, it's a time travel show, so saying like the timeline is crazy. But just what happens in this show is nonsensical for television. And it doesn't make sense that they got greenlit for 7 seasons, but I love it that they do. Because you can see, especially in Sarah Lance is in every single
1: season. She stays the entire time, pretty
2: She's
1: much.
2: She's consistent.
1: Her and Rory are the only two, I think, are from top to bottom there in the show, at least up until season six. But you can just see in her face, they had a whole subplot about her being in a coma for a couple episodes. I think she just wanted to take a nap. And then she was blind, and so she had sunglasses on. And I think she just wanted to kind of chill with sunglasses.
2: She was just hungover.
1: Immediately was, like, fixed within, like, a few episodes. There's this one guy that I want to talk about. His name is Nate. Nate Haywood. He can turn to steel. I think he was part of some show. But he's...
2: That guy's on My Hero Academia. It's
1: Yeah, yeah, he's there. And his romantic subplot throughout this entire show is that, first, he falls in love with this woman from Zimbabwe who's from, like, 1940. Right.
2: Okay.
1: And then she has to go back to 1940 Zimbabwe.
2: Oh.
1: So he loses her. And then they meet this girl from Britain who happens to be a shapeshifter and happens to shapeshift into his ex-girlfriend from Zimbabwe.
2: Oh. That's...
1: And so that's tough.
2: That's manipulative.
1: That's tough for him. No, no, no. But, like, she's just like, no, I like this form. And then he's like, okay. And he is, like, the comic relief of the show, too. So, like, he doesn't get this, like, big emotional, like, why would you do that? He's just like, all right, kind of weird. So then he starts dating this girl from the future, from 2044, who's all angsty because her brother, like, died trying to save her. And so she gets on the ship, and she's a hacker, and she loves video games. And then they fall in love because they're so different, but they're the same.
2: Whoa.
1: But then she goes back in time to save her brother's life by swapping it so that, like, she never existed as she did. So, like, she went back in time, and so her brother never died, so she never became that version of her. And so her brother was the one who was on the ship, and so everyone forgot she existed. So he was dating this girl, and then he forgot she was a real person.
2: Oh my god.
1: And then he was just best friends with his her brother, and so they were tight. And then, but she still exists in this timeline, so she becomes part of the ship. He's still not remembering. He's like, there's something weird with time. And then she becomes, like, a legend, is what they call themselves.
2: A legend of tomorrow.
1: And then, so get this though, right? The brother of his ex-girlfriend, who came back to life because she disappeared, is dating his ex-girlfriend. Like, the girl who transformed into his ex from Zimbabwe, they're dating. They have a thing. They have They have a fling there. And so that, but so, that still happens. They forget about the other, her name's Zari, the girl that went back in time. They forget about the other Zari. But he still dated that girl in Zimbabwe, and then she transformed into her, and they still dated. And that's still his best friend. So he just got over that. But then Zari, the new Zari, she's like an influencer, and she's like a multimillionaire because of some stuff that happened.
2: She's on TikTok, yeah.
1: She's on TikTok, yes. But then they have this totem, her and her brother, that they use to get their wind powers. And so she meditates and then goes into the totem and sees the other version of herself.
2: Oh.
1: And she's existed this whole time. She's been stuck in the totem. And so after they mess with time a bunch, they realize that the girl that transformed into his ex-girlfriend is actually a god, and she's, like, one of the three fates from, like, Greek mythology that, like, mess with time. And then they broke the loom of fate because they didn't want anybody to be predetermined, and they're like, actually, we do it again, and then they make Siri, but she mind controls people. All that happens, and then there's a bottle episode where they become part of a TV show, and they do Friends in the TV show. And then the old Zari possesses the new Zari's body, and then everyone remembers eventually. But then she has to go back in time so that her brother doesn't cease to exist, and he loses her again. But then he just remembers it this time. And then the new Zari likes another guy. So they're not even dating in this timeline either. So thrice over, in two different timelines, has he gotten a girlfriend, lost a girlfriend, and then had to see that the face of his girlfriend be in love with a different person. And that's
2: dude,
1: him.
2: He suffered more than anyone ever has. And he's a comedic relief character.
1: He's a comedic relief. He gets so easily mind controlled. He gets so easily, like, tricked. He's a PhD doctor of history. He should be the most effective member of this time traveling. They travel through time all the time. And maybe half the episode, he's like, oh, no, no, yeah, yeah, this is what happened. And, like, 20th century or like 17th century England, like, oh, that's this guy and it's this guy. And the other time they go like 10 years in the past, and then he gets mind controlled by Dionysus to join a frat, and then he completely forgets the mission and he ruins things on accident, and then he's like an anti-help.
2: The writers of the show have to be dealt with. Are you kidding me?
1: And that's just one guy who's not even an original guy. They do so much terribles. Everyone in this show at one point or another has died.
2: How many seasons was that guy on? What's his name, Nate?
1: Nate Haywood? Probably 3 or 4.
2: I'm just going to watch those. That, he sounds
1: honestly,
2: fire.
1: You can skip seasons 1 and 2. They recap it at the top of every season.
2: Yeah, that's like, what I bet.
1: We use a time travel. But as soon as he gets in that gas, Loki, and like, man, he has this romance with this guy named Ray, who's on The Flash. He's like the Atom. He was Shrink.
3: I don't remember Flash, that. I don't think I got that far.
1: It might have been one of them. But he becomes a legend because if you're good enough but not good enough to stay on the main shows, you get put onto DC Legends.
2: If Grant Gustin doesn't like you enough, you get sentenced to DC Legends.
1: He banishes you to DC Legends.
2: He does like the Manhattan thing. Atomizes you.
1: They have a bromance, and then Ray gets married to his wife, and then he's like, I can't live on this spaceship with my friends anymore. And then he has like a meltdown over it. Like, he's so sad his friend's leaving.
2: I would be sad, my friend. I was sad when our friend Ray left.
1: Which is true, but here's the thing, though. He's just going to, like, 21st century New York. Like, they have phones. He can go hang out. They're in a time ship, so we can just go talk to him at any point in history. Truly. And they can exist in the same place. We've seen it happen before. Like, he can go back to when he existed.
2: They got email. They got email on the time ship, bro.
1: They gotta have email. The show's awesome.
2: It sounds lit.
1: It's peak TV. And I just had to... Nate is... He's a fascinating guy.
2: I
1: really just need to talk about that.
2: I think I need to deep dive Wikipedia these shows. Because I did that one time a while ago. Because I saw an Instagram Reels about the elongated man from The Flash.
1: I missed that one.
2: Oh, you did?
1: I don't know if I got to that one.
2: He's just stretchy. That's his
1: awesome.
2: Power.
1: Tight.
2: Or
1: cool.
2: He's like kind of like Luffy from One Piece.
1: Mm-mm.
2: He's a rubber man.
1: Rubber boy.
2: But I saw like a YouTube short about him, and I said, I want to see more of this guy. Because like low-key, the effects didn't look that bad. And I scrolled his Wikipedia page, and I read like his entire like plot synopsis.
1: Yeah.
2: It's insane.
1: Oh, yeah.
2: It's all insane.
1: They do, as I've said multiple times watching the show, they just do whatever.
2: Yeah.
1: They just do whatever they want. And the episode ends.
2: They don't care.
1: And they do like a zoom, and it's like boo doo boo doo boo doo boo, and then it goes phew.
2: Yeah.
1: and then it's like, oh.
2: And then Grant Gustin runs by really fast.
1: My name is Barry Allen.
2: Oh, I'm the fastest man alive, except for all the people that
1: for every
2: are faster
1: other
2: than
1: guy
2: me.
1: That has beaten me in his speedster.
2: It is so funny that the first like three villains of that show were speedsters.
1: Or just fast guys, faster guys.
2: Yeah. And then, like, they eventually do a guy that isn't a speedster. And then I think they reveal he's a speedster, actually.
1: They can't not do the fast effects. Like, they're like, well, what else are we going to do,
2: though? We spent so much money on making the fast effects look, like, kind of good.
1: He can't be the only fast one.
2: Because, like, you watch, like, the Flash movie, and it's crazy how bad the effects look on that compared to the TV show.
1: I have. I've seen...
2: You watched the Flash movie?
1: I've seen the Flash in Justice League. That's what I saw.
2: I meant the movie The Flash.
1: I haven't seen it.
2: With Ezra Miller?
1: Yeah.
2: I didn't watch it either.
1: Miller's Flash in Justice League.
2: They were in that?
1: Yeah.
2: Really?
1: For like a... Maybe that was just the
2: did you watch the Snyder Cut?
1: I did.
2: Okay.
1: And maybe that was it. But I don't even know if I finished it.
2: Isn't it like 3.5 hours
1: yes,
2: long or something
1: is.
2: Insane
1: yes,
2: like that?
1: Yes, it is.
2: I should watch
1: and
2: it.
1: And it feels like it's 3.5 hours
2: yes,
1: long.
2: It's probably boring.
1: And it's a lot of like ambient shots yeah. And ambient music.
2: And Zack Snyder's there.
1: And he's chilling. He's having fun with it.
2: Dude, and he looks so good.
1: I don't think I know what Zack Snyder looks like.
2: Dude, he looks good. I'll say it.
1: Zack Snyder.
2: Dude, the thing that sucks is I think, like, Zack Snyder is, like, a hack director. But, like, I low-key respect... I respect him.
1: For making 3.5 hours
2: for making, like, a bunch of really terrible movies and, like, sticking by them. Because he's, like, all of the guys that, like... love the Snyder Cut, Zack Snyder doesn't care about them.
1: Yeah.
2: Like, he just cares about making his movies.
1: It wasn't for them. He just wanted to make a lot of movies.
2: Yeah, every time everyone's like anyone talks to him and they're like, yeah, they should have you making the movies again. Like, it was so much better when you were doing it. He's like, I don't care.
1: That's got nothing to do
2: with it. He's like, no, I think this new stuff looks good, man.
1: Yeah. You see, I like superhero stuff.
2: Yeah, the new Superman movie, it looks good, bro. I'm excited. It's lit. Like, he and James Gunn, like, low-key, they support each other.
1: Like, I don't know what this fake beef that people have, like... Can you imagine they made one guy do all of the superhero stuff? That'd be insane. Like, that's what they want, though.
2: That is what they want. They want Feige doing all the Marvel stuff, bro. Dude, it would be so bad. Dude, we're becoming a Marvel podcast again for a second.
1: Oh, no.
2: I just rewatched Captain America, The Winter Soldier.
1: Mm.
2: That's a great film.
1: That's pretty good.
2: It was so good.
1: I think I like it.
2: It's... The action's so fire in that movie.
1: Yeah.
2: And it hasn't been fire in Marvel in so long.
1: It's gotten real... Oh my gosh. Speaking of action scenes, I gotta mention this. In Legends of Tomorrow, there's a scene where they're fighting people from the past.
2: Yeah.
1: These anachronisms. And they're in a museum, but for some reason, one of the displays on the museum is a robotic animation of the Thong Song. And the fight scene is set to the Thong Song.
2: No way. You're lying.
1: I'm not.
2: I have to shout out to my brother later. He's gonna get a real kick out of that.
1: And you know the only person excited about that fact in the scene?
2: Is it Nate?
1: It's Nate Haywood.
2: Of course.
1: He's ecstatic. And then they turn it off, and he's so distraught.
2: I would be distraught.
1: And then they go back to normal fighting, and they immediately cut away because it's so boring.
2: When you have to cut away from the fighting because it's so boring.
1: Yeah, Thong Song's off.
2: That's actually the type of show I'm trying to watch.
1: Because they know. Like, they know what's going on.
2: Yeah, it's a fight.
1: They do 4 bottle episodes a season. Like, they're doing whatever they want.
2: Yeah.
1: Like, they go back in time, they dress up cute, and then they're like, I don't know, maybe we gotta go to the 60s. They're all dancing.
2: Hey, mama, welcome to

0: Like, they go back in time, they dress up cute, and then they're like, oh, no, no, maybe we gotta go to the 60s.
1: Hey, mama, welcome to the 60s.
0: They go to Elvis. They go back to...
2: They do hairspray, those hairspray. I just referenced that.
0: Is that hairspray?
2: Yeah.
1: Hey, mama, welcome to the 60s. Mama, go, go, go.
0: I only know two songs from that. So
2: what is it? Like the last one?
0: No.
2: You can't stop an avalanche as it races down the hill.
0: I do know that one.
2: Yeah, it's from Hairspray.
0: The opening song. Or the Nicest Kids in Town.
2: Baltimore. Wait, with that one?
0: Oh, yeah, Good Morning Baltimore.
2: Yeah, Good Morning Baltimore.
0: The Nicest Kids in Town.
2: Yeah. The Nicest Kids. Sorry, I really like Hairspray.
0: It's a good one. My friend is a big fan of it. And for a while, she'd be like, you gotta listen to Hairspray. And I was like, what is it about, like, makeup or what? I was thinking of Beauty Shop every time she told me that. And I was like, I
2: know it's about racism in the 60s.
0: It is, and I didn't know. Like, it's, she was like, cool. And every day we, and I was like, whoa,
2: it's crazy.
0: Guys, is this a Hairspray? And she's like, yes. And I was like, I guess I gotta watch Hairspray.
2: It's good.
0: Zac Efron.
2: It's good, bro.
0: They know he was in this stuff.
2: The 2011 Hairspray movie where they do the musical version, it's fire. It's lit.
0: It's good stuff.
2: I think it was 2011. I watched it on a cruise ship recently. It was like a year ago, but.
0: Just the other day, I was watching it on the
2: cruise
0: ship.
2: Just the other day. No, but my school did Hairspray, so I have a soft spot for it. Mm-hmm. I like Hairspray.
0: Shout out Hairspray.
2: I'm saying.
0: I think that The Flash, I remember vividly back to The Flash. I was, before I started watching The Flash.
2: We're going to flashback.
0: I remember listening to the radio going to school, and they were talking about The Flash.
2: Oh, like us.
0: Like on the radio. It was like us, but they were talking about, they were like debating the romance between Barry Allen and Iris West. Is that her name? Iris West.
2: Ooh.
0: And they were like, because I remember thinking back, I was like, this is a weird setup. They're like, no, but they were like siblings. And I was like, whoa, what's going on here?
2: They were kind of siblings.
0: It was very, dare I say, Umbrella Academy.
2: I haven't seen it.
0: Really?
2: No.
0: The first season's great.
2: It's got
0: Elliot Page.
2: It does have Elliot Page. It also has that other kid that I've seen another thing.
0: From Nicky Ricky Dicky Dong.
2: Yes.
0: Yeah.
2: That is actually the thing I know him from, and I'm mad that you knew that. Because I couldn't remember. Because
0: that's what I know him from.
2: I'm picturing his face right
0: and
2: now.
0: And it's exactly the one you're thinking of.
2: Yeah,
0: like,
2: and
0: black
2: it's
0: hair. Yeah.
2: From Nicky Ricky Dicky and Dong.
0: I don't even know. Like, I used to probably know his actor name his real name.
2: His actor name. His pseudonym. From when he's not on the Umbrella Academy. What's his real name? Ricky, probably?
0: I'd be so crazy if he was on Nicky Ricky Dicky Dong. His name isn't Ricky. It's no. It's Aidan Gallagher. I knew that.
2: It's Aidan Gallagher. Oh, dude, he looks like that.
0: He's like an environmental advocate.
2: Really?
0: He was like in front of some Congress people or something.
2: Maybe he's lit then.
0: He's pretty cool.
2: Yeah, he's on great things like Nicky Ricky Dicky and Dong and Ho Ho Holiday Special.
0: You and me.
2: Sure.
0: He unfortunately was just like a kid on TV, and so his internet presence is what you would expect from like a teenager who's popular on TV.
2: Yeah, which probably
0: so he's,
2: sucks.
0: Like, really little dorky and cringy, but you gotta be allowed to be that.
2: Dude, that's what sucks about like when like Tommy and Itz get popular is like they're not allowed to be kids anymore.
0: Yeah,
2: they have a million Twitch followers,
0: which is unfortunate.
2: It is unfortunate.
0: We gotta ban that.
2: We gotta get rid of it. We gotta limit their access.
0: We gotta be like, well, Australia. They just did that. You gotta be adult on the internet.
2: I think it's fine if you're online before you're 18, but I don't think you should be able to like upload videos until you're 18.
0: I agree. Because what are you doing on there?
2: You don't need to be doing all that.
0: You can make little videos, maybe send it to all your friends.
2: Yeah. That's fine.
0: Direct message them to all your friends. Make a TikTok dance and just email
2: text blast it, bro.
0: At.
2: Yeah.
0: Yes.
2: Get like send it to everyone at your school.
0: Yeah. Honestly, I would have done that. I wouldn't have.
2: I wouldn't have done that, but it would have been lit.
0: Well, that's a lie.
2: If somebody did that, I would have clicked on it.
0: I would be intrigued to at the very least. And low key, like that's kind of what I was doing, like on Kick. Like I would like make Musical.ly's and then download them and send them to my friends.
2: That's fire.
0: And I'd be like, guys, check it out.
2: I was on Yik Yak.
0: You were on Yik Yak?
2: Yeah, bro.
0: Now remind me what Yik Yak is.
2: It's like that social media where it's like proximity based.
0: Okay.
2: So it was like just people at my school,
0: mm-hmm.
2: and I was just like posting like, y'all, what's for lunch? Eyes emoji. Like a bunch of really.
0: So you've always been like.
2: Yeah.
0: Y'all, what's for lunch?
2: I've always been like really awesome. Yeah, hilarious. And young and handsome.
0: That's so funny.
2: Yeah.
0: Y'all,
2: what's for lunch? Eyes emoji. Which is funny because I always packed a lunch. It was always a peanut butter and jelly sandwich. That's what it always was.
0: Yo, what bike y'all taking home? And you're like walking.
2: It's a peanut butter and jelly sandwich every time. And it's lit.
0: I ate cheese sandwiches for lunch.
2: Really?
0: Mm-hmm.
2: Was it lit?

0: It was cold.
1: Oh.
0: It was cold grilled cheese.
1: Oh. Mm-hmm. Wait, was it cooked before?
0: It was cooked before.
1: I was going to say, if it was just like bread and cheese and nothing else, like that'd be crazy.
0: Well, it is. Arguably, it's crazier that it's soft, cold, slightly damp grilled cheese because...
1: Oh, it's damp.
0: You take it out, you take it off the pan and you put it in the aluminum here. And you go to school.
1: That's lit.
0: And my technique, let me tell you. The bread is real soft.
1: Yeah.
0: And the cheese is unyielding. So you can press the bread as flat as the cheese. And then you can fold it and they make these like compact, like, I don't even know how to describe it.
1: I think it's a panini.
0: No, but you fold it like, you fold it upon itself.
1: Oh.
0: They're tiny little squares.
1: How many times did you fold it?
0: Maybe like four.
1: Really?
0: And so it was like four layers of squished bread and cheese and bread and cheese and bread and cheese. And then I'd eat them.
1: That sounds kind of lit.
0: And then that would be lunch.
1: It probably sucks, but it's kind of lit.
0: I don't know. I ate them for a while. I don't know why I didn't intervene on that. I could have asked for anything else, and I just didn't bother.
1: I think I saw a TikTok one time of a guy that kind of did that, where he would like make a grilled cheese sandwich, and he'd let it sit, and then he would like compress it really hard.
0: Yeah.
1: And then he would make a grilled cheese out of the grilled cheese. And he would layer it a lot.
0: Oh.
1: And he got like 99 times grilled cheese one time.
0: Whoa. How much bread does he have?
1: Probably a lot. Oh
0: my gosh.
1: Or I think it would be like he would use like... one new piece of bread for each thing would be like one bread and one cheese, and then like the thing he compressed is like, which is still a lot of bread, but
0: it's a lot. Do you make your grilled cheese? Now I've started doing my grilled cheese bread fold in half.
1: I don't make grilled cheese. I don't like cheese.
0: What?
1: I'm like, just not like it.
0: Okay, yeah. So
1: you learned something new about me today.
0: So I feel like I probably should have known. Yeah. I forgot.
1: It's fine. I forget that you're vegan like a lot.
0: Nah, I'm vegetarian.
1: Yeah, it's the same thing. I said vegan out loud and I said, we're talking about cheese right now.
0: I love grilled cheese and you're vegan too. Yeah. That's the craziest part.
1: You're famous producer vegan. How does that feel? I'm a big fan of your album, The Road to Hell is Paved with Good Intentions.
0: Thank you. You know, hey, I try out there.
1: Yeah.
0: I got a lot of like dietary things that no one gets all of them in one fell swoop.
1: No, but like, you got attacked.
0: I was hanging out with a friend and he was like, I've got some food here. And then he said the name and I didn't hear him. And I was like, what? And he was like, oh, it's chicken. He was like, just kidding. And it was a bottle of peanuts, which I am allergic to.
1: Oh.
0: And so like he was joking me like, you can't eat it. Just kidding. You can have some. And I couldn't.
1: You couldn't because it was peanuts.
0: And I just looked at it. I said, no, thank you. And then he said, oh. Sorry. I'm allergic to peanuts and sesame and grass.
1: Grass is so funny to me still.
0: I get hives. It's really silly.
1: I'm sorry to laugh at you.
0: No, it's hilarious. Like, I can't touch grass.
1: You can't touch grass. And that's why we run it out.
0: I'm not allowed. That's why I'm in the captain's seat today.
1: I'm not really allergic to anything.
0: Really?
1: Yeah, I'm too powerful.
0: I used to...
1: I'm flexing
0: powerful
1: in the
0: flex. Ah, it's too much.
1: Yeah, my, like, disgusting arms.
0: I think the concept of being allergic to stuff, I used to think that it was, like, crazy. Like, I couldn't conceptualize, like, you would eat food and it would hurt you.
1: But it happens to you a lot.
0: That's me, like, a lot. Like, I will eat stuff and I'm like, nope, that was almond butter.
1: That's hurting you.
0: I've got to go get medicine.
1: My best friend in elementary school was allergic to peanuts. And as I mentioned, I brought a peanut butter and jelly every day.
0: Tough. So that one was probably tough.
1: Yeah, it was like, it was just something I had to grapple with really early on in my life. Is that, like, sometimes people suck.
0: How did you grapple with... Well, I guess how did your friend grapple with it? You guys not sit together?
1: No, we sat next to each other. He just couldn't eat it.
0: Oh, yeah.
1: He could smell it.
0: Yeah. I just don't like the taste of peanut butter and stuff. So I never figured out I was allergic until...
1: I think it's good.
0: I don't.
1: I like it. I always have it in the house.
0: I don't know if I don't like it because it's bad or because I would eat it and my body would hurt and I would equate that to taste.
1: That's what people do with pineapples. Is they do pineapples and they don't know they're allergic. They just think it tastes like that.
0: I thought it did. Is it not like so acidic it hurts?
1: No, it's okay. Just like a little acidic. Maybe I'm also allergic to pineapple and I don't know.
0: Who knows?
1: I have pineapple in my fridge and I have to eat it soon probably because I bought it probably too long ago.
0: Is it like fresh pineapple or canned?
1: I think it was fresh. It's like diced. It's in like a bowl.
0: Yeah. If it's in the can, it can last a little bit, but the diced ones.
1: No, I gotta eat it.
0: They're scary.
1: I might go in home and look at it and I can't eat it anymore and I'll be really sad.
0: Sometimes you can though.
1: Sometimes I can. Sometimes I'll have to. Sometimes I'll power through. What is the longest you will go past the bread's expiration date?
0: The bread's expiration date. Ooh. I do a look test, first and foremost, see if there's any little spores in there.
1: Yeah.
0: If it's looking good, though, probably 3 or 4.
1: 3 or 4 days?
0: If I know it's expired, I'll probably just go on like a bread rampage. That's usually what I do. I ate a bunch of grilled cheese or something.
1: What I'll do is I'll have soup, and I'll make soup, and I'll have like two or three pieces of toast with my soup.
0: That's good.
1: And it's lit. That's probably what I'm going to do tonight, because my bread expired like 2 days ago.
0: See, 2 days is fine, because people sell day-old bread. Like, that used to be a thing. And so 2-day-old bread is like the double discount.
1: It's got to be okay.
0: It's all made up, I think.
1: Yeah, it's all made up. Yeah, no. I don't even care about living.
0: I've never believed in expiration date, except when I thought all the food that's expired. I have a question about adaptations.
1: Yes.
0: On CW.
1: Let's go back to talking about nerdy topics and not like expired bread.
0: I was getting really into the bread talk. But
1: let's start bread show.
0: Hey guys, welcome. So for CW has a habit, sure, of making kind of grittier remakes of like comics, especially like Riverdale, which is an Archie comic remake, and then The Flash and Arrow, especially. What do you think of these grittier remakes? Do you like them? Do you think they're cool takes on them?
1: I think they suck, but I think they need to exist.
0: Interesting. Elaborate. When must they be?
1: I think Riverdale is one of the most fascinating shows ever made.
0: It's really interesting.
1: Because it's like, that's Archie and like Jughead in them, but it's like the famous line everyone knows, you'll never know the epic highs and lows of high school football. Because that it's so funny.
0: Why is he in jail?
1: Yeah. why is Archie in jail?
0: How does he get out so fast?
1: It's like, I think those shows need to exist because I think it's important for middle schoolers to have something that is fake deep and gripping and edgy to watch and get really into that isn't actually like too adult.
0: Yes.
1: Does that make sense?
0: No, I agree. I think so. It's a similar thing of like, recently we've kind of lost the idea of like the kids sitcom. You know what I mean?
1: Yeah.
0: Like,
1: they're not making Nicky, Ricky, Dicky, and Don
0: they're
1: anymore.
0: Not. They're like everything. Well, I won't say everything because I'm not actively watching Nickelodeon Disney. For what I've seen, like, the only sitcoms I know of are the remake of The Wizard of Waverly Place, the remake of Raven's Home, which I think just ended, and then
1: did you call it Raven's Home?
0: Raven's Home.
1: What is that?
0: Remake of That's So Raven.
1: Oh, Raven's, is that what it's
0: Home.
1: Called?
0: Raven's Home, yeah.
1: Really?
0: Mm-hmm. I believe so.
1: I thought it was called something else.
0: Yep, Raven's Home.
1: Whoa.
0: Raven's Home.
1: I watched like a season of this.
0: What did you think it was called?
1: I don't know.
0: Six seasons? Sorry.
1: Yeah,
0: that's a longer than
1: which. Like, I think this is a greater problem where I think remakes need to stop happening.
0: Yes, no,
1: I think
0: yeah.
1: we need more original ideas because like we could get a new Good Luck Charlie in there. Don't make a remake of Good Luck Charlie
0: because there is infinite like weird family dynamics that you can put together.
1: Give me Dog with a Blog.
0: I promise you haven't explored like Cat with the Hat. Like, yeah, live action they have. I lied, but despite the point, but kids media like that. With such a linchpin for us now, kids are kind of just looking to the internet, which is fine, but I think it's the same idea of they need to have something bad that's like, we're so angsty and cool, but it's not actually like real, like actual bad, like angst.
1: Yeah,
0: and stuff.
1: It's like
0: they're doing magic, I guess.
1: Yeah,
0: it's okay.
1: I think that's something kind of like that is like we have like Teen Titans Go and stuff now, but we don't have like the old Teen Titans show, which was like fake. It wasn't even like gritty, but it was like it was.
0: It's fake serious.
1: Yeah, it was more serious. It took itself serious.
0: About stuff.
1: That's like a show that's for like probably like 11 to 15 year olds. Maybe not even that far of a span, but like they don't have like animated shows for that anymore. Like I was talking about this, or I was talking about this. I saw something about this online where it's like, if you're a kid that likes animation, you have like SpongeBob right now, and then you have nothing from like after 11 years old until like you can turn 18 and you watch like Invincible or whatever.
0: Yes.
1: And Invincible is like the extreme of it. It's like, oh, it's so much blood and gore and like swearing
0: it's
1: and stuff.
0: A big jump from like your SpongeBobs and your Teen Titans Go. There's no, like Gravity Falls, I feel like was a good like. It's silly, but there were some episodes, like especially like Weird Mageddon. I was sitting there, I was like, "Wow, I guess
1: I was scared, bro."
0: It's not technically like gore, but like it is. It's, dude, it's creepy.
1: The part where he switched all that guy's holes around
0: I
1: on his
0: face all the time.
1: It's scary.
0: It's oh,
1: dude, the big gosh, eye is scary, man. I don't
0: oh
1: like
0: my
1: it.
0: Gosh.
1: But
0: the but stuff like that, or like even like the serious this shows with like serious episodes,
1: yeah,
0: that are like not sort of out of the blue. Like if Teen Titans Go to like a sit down, like the stakes are high and it means something for the overarching plot, I'd be like.
1: But there is no overarching.
0: Really?
1: Plot, so they can't do that.
0: Like, what's going to change? What's going to
1: affect
0: you guys?
1: The answer is next episode, Beast Boy and Cyborg are going to like be like, oh, dude, we got really into corn dogs this episode.
0: Right. I'm like, oh, we got to go play video games, but our controller's broken. Which is fine. But it need you need that in between.
1: You need that in between, and I think like Adventure Time filled a really great
0: power hole
1: there because like it started off like way more whimsical and friendly, but like it grew up as the audience grew, which I think is great.
0: What you want,
1: because like it got those more serious episodes, and that's why I rewatched all of Adventure Time a few years ago. I think that's like a perfect show. I love that show so much.
0: I think that I tried to. I think I just got lost in like the third quarter, for lack of better explanation.
1: I think that's fair.
0: But I did watch the finale when it came out.
1: It does start getting really aggressive. The thing is when I was a kid, I wasn't allowed to watch it.
0: I wasn't. That was me with Regular Show. Adventure Time and Regular Show.
1: I was allowed to watch Regular Show. I was not allowed to watch Adventure Time, which is so funny. Wow. Like, I think my parents heard them go like, mathematical, schmauzow, or something like that. Yeah. And they were like, that's too far. But then like, on Regular Show, they're saying like holy crap and stuff, and like that was allowed.
0: They're like having like relationship, like teenage relationship issues, and my mom was like, "No, that's not gonna go."
1: Yeah, which is so funny because they're not teenage relationship. They're not teenagers. They're like 20.
0: Oh yeah, no, yeah,
1: they're bums, they got jobs, bro. And stuff. They suck.
0: They just don't.
1: They're making a new season of that.
0: Really?
1: It just started airing. It's called Regular Show: The Lost Tapes.
0: Is it a continuation or is it like a
1: it's
0: missing scenes type thing?
1: I guess it's missing scenes because like there was like a finale, but it's more of just like the status quo from like the first few seasons.
0: Okay.
1: It's
0: okay,
1: just more of Regular Show.
0: Oh.
1: Which real. I think is fun.
0: Hey. But again, a remake, which is fine.
1: Yeah, which is boring.
0: Get more stuff in there.
1: Get more stuff. We need more original stuff, man.
0: We do.
1: And like even with like Adventure Time, like we have like stuff like Fiona and Cake airing now, and it's like that stuff's great. New Avatar show is probably gonna be good, but if I'm like
0: that might be a good That'd probably fill that hole for sure.
1: That would fill that hole, but also like if I'm a kid and I'm watching this and it's like, yeah, there's two other TV shows I have to watch.
0: Yeah.
1: I don't have like Netflix or anything because I'm like
0: 7 seasons of lead up.
1: Yeah, I'm 12,
0: to understand
1: bro.
0: What's happening. Can I just get in and be the first one in on this?
1: Yeah. I'm trying to get on the ground floor, which is why I honestly think this is why anime appeals to a lot of younger kids right now because it fills that.
0: I was thinking of My Hero and I was like, that would be like that's for me that was like a oh wow, like I kind of get I'm in middle school and I understand what's happening.
1: Yeah, like, it's like, okay. I think like that. I think like, honestly, like Jujutsu Kaisen. And I think part of the reason all of those are appealing is that it's like about an age group that is right above them. It's about like high schoolers and stuff.
0: It's all.
1: So.
0: It's close, but also so far.
1: Yeah, you're like, wow, I could be like Deku in the future.
0: Truly.
1: I could go plus ultra.
0: I could
1: ultra.
0: Go beyond.
1: I could go. Oh my God, what's the name of the song? You Say Run. I could say run.
0: But. Look at how the time passes.
1: Yeah.
0: Do we want a little ditty to send them off?
1: Yeah, we can play a little song. I don't know. What do you have any ideas? Let's play the Avatar opening.
0: Yes,
1: I don't even care.
0: Let's do that.
1: Fire, water, earth, air. Like a couple years ago, the Avatar existed.
0: A couple
1: existed.
0: Years ago. Yeah, y'all enjoy the Avatar intro. This has been Nerd Hour. We'll be back in a couple. Maybe like a minute with 88-Bit Trip.
1: Yeah.
0: I mean, probably me and maybe DJ Ospel.
1: Yeah, I forgot to make an episode this week.
0: It's okay. I did it. I did it all by myself.
1: Yay.
0: Yes. Enjoy. See y'all in a bit.
1: Bye.
2: Water. Earth. Fire. Air. My grandmother used to tell me stories about the old days. A time of peace. When the Avatar kept balance between the Water Tribes, Earth Kingdom, Fire Nation, and Air Nomads. But that all changed when the Fire Nation attacked. Only the Avatar mastered all four elements. Only he could stop the ruthless firebenders. But when the world needed him most, he vanished. 100 years have passed, and the Fire Nation is nearing victory in the war. 2 years ago, my father and the men of my tribe journeyed to the Earth Kingdom to help fight against the Fire Nation, leaving me and my brother to look after our tribe. Some people believe that the Avatar was never reborn into the Air Nomads and that the cycle is broken, but I haven't lost hope. I still believe that somehow, the Avatar will return to save the world.

0: 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I, if you remember from seconds ago, am your host, DJ Lavender, and I am here with the guest. Hi, DJ Ols, but what you doing here?
1: Yo, what's up? We just finished Nerd Hour and I just haven't gone home yet. I'll probably do that in a minute.
0: Yeah, that's true.
1: I want to say hi.
0: Well, hey, what's up?
1: Because I love being here on WRAS HD1 and HD2 Atlanta, Album 88, 88.5, 88 Bit Trip.
0: Yes. This episode doesn't have a theme. I have a slight theme. I wanted to add songs from stuff that I'm excited to see from see at MomoCon, but that's not like the overarching thing. Some of it is just stuff that I thought was fun and that I probably didn't get to play last week because I made way too much music. So starting off, let's get right into it. What falls into that second category, we're gonna be listening to These Hallowed Wings from the Stupendium. This is a track made for Animal Crossing New Horizons, and I'm quite a fan of the song. It's probably my favorite Stupendium song, and it's really fun and cool. A little bit of like nerd music to start us off. After that, though, we're going to get into a track from Validate, Struggling Singles in Your Area, with Fish Till I Die, featuring King Killjoy, Austin M, and Huey Leone. I really like Validate's soundtrack. It's very cool, and I like their titles because I think they're funny. So yeah. After that, we have one of two tracks this evening from Louis Zong. We have Anti-C Shanty. This is because I'm going to a sea shanty panel at MomoCon, and I don't know what it's going to be about, but I'm excited to see, and I'm excited to sing sea shanties. But this is the Anti-Sea Shanty single by Mr. Louis Zong, friend of the show. After that, we've got a track called FNAF 1 Big Band Version from the 8-Bit Big Band. 8-Bit Big Band is the actual name of the artist there, released back in 2020. Guys, they got this panel. It's called Every OSHA Violation in the FNAF Movie, and I'm raring to see it. I want to see it.
1: That sounds fire.
0: I think it's going to be funny. I love those types of panels, like just real-world deep dives into stupid stuff. So I'm going to try and put my head in for that. And to represent that, we've got the FNAF 1 Big Band version from the 8-Bit Big Band, which is probably my favorite version of the song, low-key. So yeah, after that we got a track called Dancing Around the Room by Frisk, Nothing Crazy, it's off the Blue Hour Mind album. And then why did I add this? Sorry, I forgot, but it's a credit song from Joke Boat. Oh, I do remember, by Andy Poland off of the Jackbox Party Pack 6.
1: Shout out Joke Boat.
0: It's because MomoCon has been doing this thing, I think the past 2 years, where they have stand-up comedy for like 3 nights, as like panels. So
1: that's kind of fire.
0: I'm gonna go see some stand-up comedy, and I was like, Joke Boat, jokes, haha, funny.
1: It's like stand-up comedy.
0: Boom, there we go.
1: Stand-up comedy Jackbox game.
0: Stand up on a boat, and then you do silly boat jokes.
1: I'm working improv panels this year.
0: Are you really?
1: Yes.
0: I'm gonna pop into those.
1: They're at like 2 a.m.
0: and I'll probably be free if I'm not asleep.
1: Yeah, that sounds good.
0: I'm not working at 2 a.m.
1: I am.
0: Might I say?
1: It's gonna be really awesome.
0: Good luck. To you,
1: I'll work hard
0: with that. And then we may or may not get to Good Morning Chat by Plaster Brain off of the Neon TEP.
1: Oh, there's a song by Plaster Brain I really like.
0: Ooh,
1: called Modal Shanghai, I think.
0: I'm gonna have to listen to it.
1: It's good.
0: I would like to hear it because I like Plaster Brain stuff from what I've heard from them. But that should be all we get to before our next break. 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We're on episode 124, if memory serves. So you got a lot of catching up to do. And most importantly, if you want to call in tonight right here and talk to me or maybe DJ Illspill, but probably just me.
1: Yeah, probably gonna go on.
0: You can call 404-413-WRAS. That's 404-413-9727. You can call in with questions, comments, concerns, or recommendations. I'll try to get them in this week, but if not, they'll definitely be in a future week, because I love not having to think of new cool video games and just being presented with them and learning about stuff
1: from. I'll send you a really long playlist.
0: That works too. I'll take that, guys. That works too. You guys can do that too. It's not just DJ Illspill.
1: Send them to the Instagram.
0: Send them to the Instagram. Send them to the Gmail. Love the Gmail. But yeah, shout all out that to good email. Stuff. You've heard both of us talk for the past hour and some change now, and you're definitely ready to listen to these cool tracks. So we can go ahead and get into these Hallowed Wings by the Stipendium. Hope y'all enjoy. I'll see you in a bit.
1: Bye.
0: Bye.

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0: Yes.
1: Tom Nook here. 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Just a reminder that loan repayment's due on Monday.
0: I really should be charging admission.

welcome to Frisk Radio, bringing some energy to your night tonight. So just grab a drink or two, or 12. I produce all these songs for you. It all just came out of me at once.

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More specifically, it's a lovely Sunday evening, which means you're tuned into 88 Bit Trip. You just heard Good Morning Chat by Plaster Brain. Before that, we had the credit song from Joke Boat by Andy Pollin off of the Jackbox Party Pack 6 soundtrack, and Dancing Around the Room by Frisk off of the Blue Hour Mind album, and we had a little bit of Five Nights at Freddy's, a cover of the Living Tombstones track by the 8-Bit Big Band. However, we have more tracks coming up. As a reminder, though, we can find this show, 88 Bit Trip, everywhere at 88 Bit Trip, YouTube, Instagram, and Gmail. You can also call in at 404-413-WRAS. That's 404-413-9727. Looking forward, though, at the show. If you missed it, it's not much of a theme. The theme being stuff that I wanted to listen to, stuff that I'm looking forward to seeing at MomoCon this upcoming week, or stuff that I wanted to play last show and ran out of time for. So, coming up next, we have a track called Five Eye Sentinel. Again, this is our second Luizong track of the night, and our last Luizong track. I tried to diversify a little bit, guys. But I like this track a lot. I have a big playlist where I keep 8-bit tracks that I like and that I just need to go back to and eventually put in the show. And I was listening to this one and I realized it's Five Eye Sentinel and it's in 5/4, if memory serves, which I really love. What's it called? Not imbalance, but improper and equal. I did a whole freeform about this. I'll remember the word later. Time signatures that are, you know, odd number up top, like 7/4, not 3/4, but I'll think of the word later. Anyway, it's in 5/4, it's cool, and I like that. But after that, we have a new track by Azalee with Yuzu Soda, which was released as a single recently. Friend of the show, Azalee, I'm saying that name right, because I like their stuff a lot. After that, though, we have a track from Dorcas64 with Enter My World off of the Follow Yourself EP. Dorcas64 has been on the show a little bit, but I don't know if this from this specific album, and if so, apologies that my memory is terrible. But this next track, guys, I'm really excited. I'm really excited because this is a new track from one of my favorite artists. I'm being stalked by DJ Oswald. There they go, like the wind. One of my favorite artists that I often get ragged on for enjoying, but nonetheless, they're a bit bigger than our usual picks, but we're playing the newest single released by Baby No Money. We're playing Round and Round, guys, and Round and Round, I listened to it, and I'm a fan. I've been a fan before, but I like this track. I feel like it actually fits the show. Sometimes I try and find ways to shoehorn Baby No Money into the show, but this actually is very, very 80-bit trip, very chiptune, very cutesy in that way. And speaking of cutesy, after Round and Round, we have Mochi Mochi by Tak, or T-A-K, which was also released as a single right after that. And we probably may or may not get to it, but falling into the category of tracks I wanted to play last week and ran out of time to play, we have Temp Shop from Undertale, which is a cover by Kwumu of Temp Shop from Undertale. I think it's gonna get you in that summer vibe and continue that idea from last week. But yeah, right now, if you wanted to know, you're listening to Alone Together from Steven Universe, which is from the episode, I believe, Alone Together, of the same title where Connie and Steven, they diffused and they mixed Devani. I've been in the Steven Universe kick. I don't know if you can tell right now, but great track, great show, all the good stuff. Anyway, I already told you can call in at 404-413-WRAS. That's 404-413-9727 to give any questions, comments, concerns, or recommendations. So now that all that housekeeping is out the way, we can get into our next track, which again is Five Eye Sentinel by Luizong. I'll be here, and I hope y'all enjoy. Bye.

に、この、シーン。

Hey guys, AJ Lavender here, just popping in for a quick second to let you know that your next two tracks are going to be by Lundy. We're going to be here, Valor/Starcross featuring Weaverin and Octavia off of the Octavia single. You just heard Temmie Shop by Kwumu, Mochi Mochi by T-A-K, or Tak, Round and Round by Baby No Money, and I Remembered the Term from Five Eye Sentinel by Louis Zong, the 5-4, they're asymmetrical time signatures. Mind blown. Anyway, this is not the big top of the hour break, so I'll let you guys get back into it, but just so you know, you're going to be hearing two tracks by Lundy coming up. Valor/Starcrossed by Weaverin is next, though. Hope y'all enjoy.

WRAS-HD1 and HD2 Atlanta. You're listening to Album 88. More specifically, it is a lovely Sunday evening, which means you're tuned into 88-Bit Trip with me, DJ Lavender. Hello. And just me this time. Clean, alone, without any of my Nerd Hour co-hosts here during this awesome episode of 88-Bit Trip. You just heard. I said them in the incorrect order, by the way, when I broken a couple songs back, but that's because of technical difficulties. If all went well, it would have been in this order, but you just heard, regardless. Valor/Star Cross featuring Weaverin by Lundy, and we also heard Octavia by Lundy. Before that, though, we had Tem Shop from Undertale, the cover version by Kwumu, and Mochi Mochi by Tuck or T-A-K, as well as, I must mention, Round and Round by Baby No Money, his newest single. All that good stuff and more coming up soon. As always, though, bit of a housekeeping, top of the hour, everywhere, 88-Bit Trip, it's everywhere. 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That's 88bittrip@gmail.com, and all the other places. We have YouTube playlists for every single show, including this one, so if you missed a track, or if you want to go back and relive the glorious hour of music that there has been, and then this hour of music as well, then you can do all that after the show airs. So it's all there for you. But coming up, if you missed it earlier, the theme for tonight is vaguely summer-ish themes, vaguely new tracks that I saw come out and I was like, I want to put in the show. Some stuff that I'm excited to see at MomoCon this week, stuff related to that. Wanted to drop those in if I could because I'm very excited. I'm always a fan of conventions, and MomoCon is probably my favorite Atlanta one that I go to. It'll be my fifth year volunteering. I think my sixth year going. Besides good old COVID-19. So yeah, all the good stuff. I'm very excited to see everybody. And if you're there, I hope you also have a good time. But coming up next, though, we'll be hearing a track by friend of the show, Bitonal Landscape. We have That Cosmic Party off of Hexbyte Volume 2 EP. After that, we have a track by Meganeko with Sunset. Can you tell that both of these were supposed to be on last week's episode, which was the summer-themed episode with DJ Oilspill? Because they were. But again, That Cosmic Party, followed by Sunset. After that, we have a track with a very long name, so forgive me. We have Dialing plus Darling featuring Neneru Neru, as well as Ichigurinahamu, Yamina Rain, and Yumeno Mia instrumental by Tokyo Denu and Denonbu and Moe Shop. So I got this on my feed because I follow Moe Shop, and I think this song is really cool. It's a new track, so fresh off the presses, and I hope you all like it as much as I did because it's really upbeat and getting us into a more upbeat part of our show here. After that, we have a track that is part chiptune as well as comedy in my eyes. We have a track called Calc by Amy Lassie, aka I Gave Up on Music, but Lassie or A.B. Lassie or Lassie on all the platforms. Calc, and you'll hear, is a reference to this meme where I think they're playing Fortnite probably, and they're letting you know how calc, it's slang, it's short for calculator. So no one could do 5 times 1,000 in their head. You're gonna need a calc for that, guys, and don't worry, because calc, it's just some slang, it's short for calculator. All that good stuff. It makes me giggle, and I always think of Birdly from Deltarune because I am cursed with a Toby Fox brain, but also because I saw a funny animatic about it to that audio. Anyway, I'm rambling. You're hearing me ramble because after that, though, we'll be hearing a new track off the new Maxo album, which is Twee Waster. I believe at the moment only on YouTube and Bandcamp, probably somewhere else as well, but if you look for it on Spotify or probably Apple Music, it's not there, so get on Bandcamp, get with the cool kids. And we have the track Having Fun, so like having, but like putting it in half, like slice, not having, so there's an L in there, so Having Fun, again by Maxo off the newest album, Twee Waster. And we may or may not get to the Jam to Go track, Rip My Heart, which is a very funky, jammy, reminds me, and don't quote me on this because I'm
trying to remember it best I can, but it reminds me of Jet Set Radio, and Bomb Rush Cyberfunk, that kind of vibe. So hopefully I remember correctly. You'll be able to tell me in the future. Anyway, as always, I'm here. I have a listening ear, and I would love for you to call in at 404-413-WRAS. That's 404-413-9727. Questions, comments, concerns, recommendations. 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Call in. It can be quick. It can be a little ramble. It can be something like about the track. I don't know. I'm here. I love to talk to people on the phone. Anyway, I also love to listen to chiptune music and video game music. So let's get right back into that again here on 88-Bit Trip. We're going to be hearing That Cosmic Party by Tonal Landscape. Hope y'all enjoy. I'll see y'all next time.

You're listening to Apple Mediate. More specifically, it is a lovely Sunday evening, which means you're still tuned into 88 Bit Trip. You just heard Rip My Heart by Jam To Go. I quite like that song, guys. I think I'm gonna have to add that to my personal rotation. But before that, we had Having Fun, spelled with an L, by Maxo off the new Twee Waster album, and Calc by Amy Lassie off of the Anomaly EP. If you missed it, this evening we're playing whatever comes to mind, whatever I'm inspired by, aka there's not really a theme besides chiptune and video game music and 8-bit tracks. But going forward, our last tracks of the evening, we're coming up on it now, guys. Only 30 minutes left, I know. Everyone's crying, everyone's sad, but we're going to get over it together. Coming up next, though, we have What Do You See? By Prod Big Mike and Glitch Cat. Glitch Cat's been showing up here and there pretty frequent. This is a newer track by them, a single. Again, What Do You See? After that, we're doing a throwback, good old 10-year-old track, because I am going to a panel this weekend called Vocaloids Besides Miku. And so to remember the big name herself, we're going to be playing Miku by friends of the show, Freelsies, Anamanaguchi. Miku, I found Miku, like everyone did, way a couple of years ago. Didn't even know it was an Anamanaguchi song until I got into Anamanaguchi as part of doing the show. So it was very weird, like, whoa, that's them. And this track, yes, came out in 2016, forever ago. But looking at a track that came out in 2026, this year, we have the newest track by Snail's House, rather a remix by Snail's House of a Jay Jean track. We have Hold Me Like That, again, Snail's House remix. After that, we are listening to a track that I'm personally drawn to, Lavender Town, from Pokemon Red and Blue by, again, Kwumu, who makes some pretty good video game remixes. I'm going to a panel called Why Ghost Pokemon Are Actually Terrifying, or Should Actually Terrify You, but Ghost Pokemon are very intriguing to me, and Lavender Town. I didn't pick my name because of Lavender Town, but it's a nice coincidence that Lavender Town has all the spooky Pokemon, and that my name is DJ Lavender, so boom. Because it's pretty assumed that my name isn't Lavender for real, but yeah, just to put it out there, I selected Lavender, DJ Lavender, that is, yeah. After that, we have a new track that's released with as part of a larger volume. Toby Fox collaborated with Geoffrey Day, to make the Deltarune Guitar Collections Volume 1 that just came out. So we are listening to The Legend from that collection. All those songs are great, not much you can do wrong with adding guitar into a bunch of random stuff, but I believe Legend has either some cool electric riffs, if I'm not mistaken, so that will get us into our rock section, because we are ending it off with two tracks. Now, I have to preface this. When I think of Momokan, these last two artists, or at least these last two artists and feature artists, are who I think of, because my very first Momokan back in, I have to say, 2017, 2018, one of those 2 years, I think, I went with my family and my little brother. My little brother and I, we ended up going to this concert that featured a bunch of, like, nerd musicians that do covers and make tracks that are related to games and anime and all that good stuff. So one of those performers who has been at, I think, every single MomoCon I've ever been at since I started going, and continues to make great stuff, we have Family Jewels, spelled G-U-L-E, Family Jewels with You Will Know Our Names from Xenoblade Chronicles, released back in 2024 as part of the Greatest Video Game Music of All Time album. Again, Family Jewels is a electric guitarist who does some really great video game music and is holding a video game electric guitar clinic, I think, in addition to doing a concert with the featured artist on the next track, who is Caleb Hiles, which features on a track by Rashad E.B. on the clean version of Raise Up Your Bat from Deltarune. This is the rhythm game song with the added vocals by Caleb Hiles of the lyrics that Ralse is said to be singing at the bottom of the screen. He doesn't actually sing it in-game, if memory serves, besides, like, in canon, he's singing it, but you don't hear the lyrics, you just hear your cool guitar riffs. So, like many cool people on the internet, Caleb Hiles
has done a cover, adding in the words that Rosé is allegedly singing on top of it. But we're doing the clean version because we love to keep it family friendly here. And so Caleb Hiles and Family Jewels and Adriana, I believe was her name, was also one of the featured artists when I first gone, and my mind was blown. I didn't know people made music like that for real, like in real life, people like would pay to come see it. My first time at MomoCon in general, and I talk about this a bunch on the MomoCon recap episode that we're gonna do with DJ Hi, my name is Thurston, after the fact, allegedly. We'll see if that happens, but we will do it with at least me and DJ Oswald. The retrospective. I really love MomoCon because MomoCon was my first convention where I went, and I realized, wow, everyone here is like the same type of weird as me. And that's a really cool thing to like experience for the first time. Because, you know, I know my friends and I, we all like CV Universe and all that good stuff, but seeing like a whole room of strangers and you're all intently focused on like something super nerdy, it's a really interesting experience because like, you look to your left and look to your right, and all of you are nerd. And that's really fun. And I love conventions, and I love dressing up and going to see people dress up and all that good stuff. And I love video game music, so let me not keep either of us from that for far much longer. Too much longer. I will just remind you once again, you can call in, as always, at 404-413-WRAS. That's 404-413-9727. Your calls of any kind are always welcome. And if you want to find the show everywhere, we are at 88BitTrip. 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If you want to email any questions, comments, concerns, or recommendations that you don't want to call in with in the next 28 minutes. So, all that being said, I've talked enough for the evening, and I would love to listen to some cool tracks. So let's go ahead and get into What Do You See by Prod Big Mike and Glitch Cat. Hope you all enjoy, and I'll see you either at the end of the show or next week, quote unquote, which will probably be a pre-recorded episode so you guys can hear DJ Fish again. We have a canned episode that we're going to throw on so that we have more music, even though I will be busy doing it up at the convention. Either way, 88BitTrip will be back next week, either live or live with big quotation marks. Enjoy the rest of the show and have a great Sunday evening. Hope you all are staying dry out there. The rain, it's crazy. Bye.

as a feather, stiff as a board. Light as a feather, stiff as a board. Light as a feather, stiff as a board. Light as a feather, stiff as a board. Light as a feather, stiff as a board. Light as a feather, stiff as a board. Light as a feather, stiff as a board. Light as a feather, stiff as a board. Light as a feather, stiff as a board. Light as a feather, stiff as a board.

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Because I don't want to pass it.

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Tune in every third Thursday from 9 to 11 p.m. for the Midnight Chateau, where you will enter a magical soundscape showcasing a mix of ethereal ambient tracks, a deep dive of music from films, obscure underground artists, and rare B-sides containing a je ne sais quoi. 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

Do you like R&B? 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
0: and Brian, where we talk about music and the stuff we just listened to. 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
1: Tune into The Drift here on Album 88 every Friday from 9 to 11, where you'll hear the sounds of Midwest emo, post-rock, math rock, and screamo, and many other flavors of alternative rock, too many to mention. 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

so many lines were crossed. I think I traveled every line from Southern Cross. My soul is tossed like an empty pack of cigarettes across a city streets into gutters where it

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1: 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All right,

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Do you like R&B? 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

Tune in every third Thursday from 9 to 11 p.m. for the Midnight Chateau, where you will enter a magical soundscape showcasing a mix of ethereal ambient tracks, a deep dive of music from films, obscure underground artists, and rare B-sides containing a je ne sais quoi. 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

Tune into The Drift here on Album 88 every Friday from 9 to 11, where you'll hear the sounds of Midwest emo, post-rock, math rock, and screamo, and many other flavors of alternative rock, too many to mention. 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
1: So I'm waiting for day. 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

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I ain't think call for a long. 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

so I'ma open the door, see the fans all rushing out. Find my face, I did, okay, okay, I'll be smug about. All in the game, we winning, we got out a piece of the puzzle now. Backseat, backseat, backstage, if you got problems, then go ahead at me. I'm in the Fifth Avenue taxi, trying to see what's been happening. Hey, I just give me the ball, TMS, I'ma go ahead and pass it.

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I said you been on my mind. I said you been on my mind. 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Baby, you been on my mind. Crazy.

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We feature the freshest sounds from all around the Peach State and even have exclusive interviews with Georgia musicians. 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

Runaway child, I beg you stop me running while it's third, I have to be one mile. Tell you once, tell you again.

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What you know about Scotty? I be with him. Christian P, man, he look P did it. Going to tour, I got three hoes in East City. It was legal the first time I seen fit. You know horses don't stop, free flee. 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ARP the same size as preteen. 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With the mob, I just walked in with Ivan. Steady having our way in that Ivy. 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

with less on that Chevy stand for sideshow. Super sport, I need gold 20s on each axle. Rich, cut from old money, think I'm handsome. You know I entertain these hoes and rock my ass off. Duck up from trapping, I've been trying to get these bags off. Treat these labels like a leg and keep their hands off me. Who the eyes better got the best offer? Big money like Kareem, I'm in the West offer. I can't take it when I die, I need the best coffin. The mad, I ain't stressing nothing. You should see I changed, they'll never love you. Had to fast 40 days, I'm getting plates off. All the nah, I became but remain hungry. They can't say it with their chest, stay stubborn. Miss scheme, better turn their base up. Five homicide detectives come and pick their case up. Rich getting richer while the poor get their wage cut. Make his killers just so they can keep us caged up. Streaming service, only way that you can play us. Matter of fact, I ain't playing nothing. Double S on that Chevy stand for sideshow. Super sport, I need go 20s on each axle. Rich, come from old money, think I'm handsome. You know I entertain these hoes around my ass off. I come from trapping, I been trying to get these bags off. Treat these ladies like a lucky, keep their hands off. Who the eyes better got the best off? Got the best off.

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Mossadegh, Premier of Iran, meets the press to reaffirm his government's unwillingness to arbitrate with Britain over nationalizing the Anglo-Iranian oil company. With chances of a settlement fading, the West's best hope is that this sickly man, in whose frail hands may lie the key to peace, is in that Iranian.

influence. A shift in the social balance makes things far from congruent. 1953, one of a multitude of U.S. bad coups. 20th century corruption remains foolproof. They try not to teach you it in schools. Though in the West, bites off more than they chew. They get screwed. Tragedy ensues. But what's the root? It's the oil that's crude. Spoil the soil that they grew for. It's the world that they trying to rule. Imperial powers embroiled in feuds. Using mainstream media to manipulate your point of view. So get attuned. They just assume that we would never get confused by empty politicians and their interviews. They really think we knew. I go against the groove with these rapping blues. Uphold the truth unlike these governmental fools who make rules.

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stains on the mattress, yeah. Hands on my head like it's that good, yeah. I'm playing with myself, I don't know what's good. Southwest legend, I was pushing like I'm

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And enemies. 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

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We feature the freshest sounds from all around the Peach State and even have exclusive interviews with Georgia musicians. 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

initiates believe that immaterial attention is projected from the human eyes like headlights shining into fog. When these emanations meet, they interlock.

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